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1: 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And
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0: It's Backstage Country. Tucker Wetmore is here all week long, and I know you know that he has a very, very busy schedule. Tucker, you're playing like a bunch of sold-out shows in Europe, and you've already been out there for like 5 weeks, and it just reminds me of like your road family, because I know that sometimes your road family, you can be even tighter than like some of your actual family, because you guys go through things that nobody else really knows and experiences. But what has it been like for y'all to experience the craziness of this ride together lately?
1: The amount of growth that I'm experiencing within my camp, because we're doing this crazy, ridiculous, never heard of before thing. You know, being out on the road for 7 weeks, I can't name another country artist that has spent 7 weeks straight overseas, you know. Mm-hmm. And there might be a couple out there, but I personally can't think of somebody that has spent this. One person I can think of that has spent close to this amount of time, you know, doing the scary thing and doing the crazy thing that works out at the end is Lainey Wilson.
0: Yeah.
1: And,
0: oh, yeah.
1: You know, she just puts so much time and effort into where she's at now and where she's going still. And it's just a testament of, like, if you work harder than most, you're going to be, you know, where you want to be. Mm-hmm. It is a crazy thing, but, you know, my team and my band and my crew, and we're enduring it all together and not losing sight of the end goal.
0: So right now, like, your band and crew, they have to have the same vision as you in order to get through all of this, right?
1: Yeah. I mean, if they didn't, they would be falling apart. And that, I just tell that with, or I instill that in all my guys. It's just like, hey, I know it's we're in it right now. We are knees deep in it right now. Mm-hmm. And just think about what we're trying to build, and you know, 2 years down the road, we're gonna be able to look back and be like, dang, remember that time we were like at each other's throats for that one day? Or you remember that time where we were just like all sitting there crying because we're just so tired and beat? And you know, look at our life now. So I know it's gonna be worth it.
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It's Tucker Wetmore. I'm all about discovering new music. Make sure you stick around because we're going to share some. The Backstage Breakout single is coming your way in just a few on Backstage Country.

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1: It's Backstage Country. Tucker Wetmore is your host this week. And Tucker, I'm so excited that we get to play your music this week. I mean, we always do, but it's a little bit extra special when you're here. So the first one that I definitely want to hit, 3-2-1, because, well, obviously it's seeing a lot of success right now, but also I've always been curious. This is one that you didn't write. Obviously, there's a reason that it spoke to you. So do you remember where you were at, like, mentally in life when you first heard this one?
2: Oh, 100%. I remember the first time I heard it, I instantly fell in love with it because, I don't know, I'm a sucker for feel-good songs. In my life, I was kind of going through a breakup or whatnot. It sounds stupid now, but I was going through a breakup at the time. And, you know, I was kind of in that moment of time of, like, did I make the right decision? Is that the one that got away, you know, kind of deal? And I started listening to the lyrics a lot more after I got past that, this song makes me feel good stage. I was like, oh no, I'm really relating to the song right now. And the irony behind it is great. You know, it's like one of those songs you want to roll your windows down, but it's talking about a breakup. Damn girl, you're the one that got away. You know, it's like, I love the irony behind what could be a sad song turning into a foot tapper, you know.

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0: It's Backstage Country. Tucker Wetmore is your host this week. I'm Elena. And earlier we were talking about your massive hit, Brunette, which is so great. And not only the song, but also the video. I mean, everybody was obsessed with it. But I look at that and I'm like, you did the treatment for the video. You directed and starred in it. Is that a peek into future aspirations of like what you would like to do outside of writing and performing songs?
1: Absolutely. And that's the reason why I wanted to take that opportunity to do it with Brunette. Obviously I had all these ideas just like firing in my brain, so I had to put them somewhere. But yeah, I mean, I love film and I love the idea of film. I'm a huge movie guru and I've always wanted to be in film. And so like the fact that I'm able to do and explore that part of my brain, that part of what my aspirations are in this life with the music is kind of just like the opening the door to hopefully down the road, you know, doing movies or maybe a TV show or whatnot, whatever it is. And, you know, I have a lot of goals in this life. It was so much fun working on that music video.
0: Yeah.
1: It was cool to see all my ideas and all my thoughts come to life and, you know, sitting there directing and sitting there, you know, writing the treatments down with, you know, my content guy. His name's Chase Foster. And we just sat there for months and just talked, spitballed ideas. And then we're sitting there the day of just directing the whole thing. And I got to have my buddies, some of my friends in the video too. So it was an amazing experience.
0: That's so smart to take that opportunity because you can. I feel like a lot of times when there are newer artists or it's their debut album, their debut season, like they're kind of scared to step up and say, hey, I want to be in these other parts of things as well. So I love to see that you did it. Now that you have done it, did you notice one of those hats that you liked wearing the most, like what you would like to be the most serious about right now, like directing, video treatment, or acting?
1: I think there's a lot to learn when it comes to directing.
0: Okay.
1: And yeah. I don't know. I want to act, honestly. I would like to do, you know, some like action movie type stuff or like maybe like a rom-com, you know, like a Ryan Gosling, Ryan Reynolds type rom-com type thing. And I don't know. I feel like acting would be cool. And obviously it's not, I'm a musician at heart and I'm an artist at heart, but I think there's different avenues of my heart and my brain that I do want to explore like that.
0: Does that stress out your team? Like, because your schedule is so insane. So wanting to go into like other avenues and stuff, you actually have to plan that out because your life is so planned out right now, you know, probably past a year, I assume. So what does that look like in reality for like when that's going to actually be attainable, like to go do auditions and to actually film something?
1: I feel like everything's possible, you know.
0: Hell yeah.
1: People that say they're in enough time of the day aren't spending their days wisely. I actually did read for a movie, my first movie, a couple weeks ago. I'm not sure if I got the part or not, but it went great. And but you know, it's just even doing something as small as that was exciting for me. And so if the right thing comes, you know, I'm not going to push anything, but if the right thing comes along, then we'll find time to make it happen. Because when I look back on my life 80 years from now, I'm going to be like, dang, I really did everything that I wanted to do in this life.
2: Yeah. This is Backstage Country. More just ahead with Tucker Wetmore. 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

0: Hey, what's going on? It's Tucker Wetmore. I'm all about discovering new music. 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
1: Prettiest girl I'd ever seen. 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I thought I can't just walk up and ask her to dance.

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0: It's Backstage Country. I'm Elena. Tucker Wetmore is your host this week. We're catching up on just everything going on in your world right now. I don't know if there's enough time in the world to catch up on everything.
1: When you know what you want, you have your vision, and you it's clear to you what you want to put out in the world. At that point, you know, it's just as much for you as it is for the fans. So, like, as long as you've created that product that you brought your vision to life, like, I think there's happiness in that. However, it's already started coming, which is exciting. I mean, Sunburn, we talked about that a little bit earlier. And, you know, people very excited, and you had that door with all of the numbers, and obviously we're picking up that that's some kind of Easter egg, and that same number was in the wanted poster for Brunette, and I saw somebody...
2: Was it really?
1: I think so. Somebody said that it was the same sequence of numbers. I'm not good with numbers, so I probably haven't memorized the numbers. But somebody said they thought that they put it all together and it spells out Lover Boy. Is that real?
2: Oh, I don't know. I think they're just random numbers.
1: Are they just random? You're just putting numbers up there for no reason at all?
2: Yeah.
1: Yeah. Is it fun watching people start to sleuth over things?
2: Yeah, it is. It is. Because I have been very intentional with everything that I've done in the past couple months, especially leading up to Sunburn and even the live shows. There's Easter eggs at my live shows on the stage.
1: Really?
2: Oh, yeah. You know, it's cool to see people decipher them. And, you know, there's still stuff out there that I put out there that nobody's really picked up on yet. So
1: Are those things, do you get eager to kind of push them to the front a little bit more because you want people to find them, or do you like that nobody's found them yet?
2: I like it. I like it, honestly, because it's equally fun for me. That's how I help keep it fun and interesting for me, because, you know, I just keep it lighthearted and keeping it fun is super important. But yeah, I don't know what the numbers mean. That's crazy.
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3: 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It's Elena, and we have got Tucker Wetmore as our host this week. 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
4: 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This is awesome. Thank you, Elena. 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
2: 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I threw it.

0: It's Backstage Country. I'm Elena. Tucker Wetmore is your host this week. We're catching up on just everything going on in your world right now. And earlier, we had kind of brought up what you're working on and how you're knee deep into this sophomore album. I noticed immediately, like when you started talking about it, I mean, you're lighting up, which is exactly what we should be seeing. And I just want to know anything else you will tell me about what you're working on. Like, where are you? Is it done? Are you thinking that still more is coming? Like, there might be last minute additions. Tell me where it's at right now.
1: Obviously, there's always room for more or less. And I'm always overanalyzing everything that I'm doing, especially when it comes to this album, because it is my sophomore album. I think it's going to make or break my career. And that might not be the case, but as of right now, it is done recorded. Being recorded, and that's why I spent 6 days out in Switzerland just finishing recording the album. And so now we're just doing all the fine tuning stuff on everything. And but yeah, there's a lot of work to be done with creative and how it's gonna look visually. But yeah, there's a lot of work to be done, but I feel like the hardest parts are over. Now it's on to the
0: creative, the fun, the
1: creative. Yeah. Getting back to being able to be creative, you know, and that's where I thrive, is just letting my mind just set free on the ideas, no matter how crazy or outlandish they are. I've thrown some crazy, crazy things at my team, and they're like,
0: ooh,
1: okay, let's try it. And so those things are coming, and we're working on those things. But yeah, I love being a creative, and it's at times, honestly, being a creative is overtaking my brain most of the time, and it kind of drives me crazy at times. But
0: because there's no cap, right? Like, you can call
1: there's no cap.
0: Just
1: yeah.
0: Mm-hmm.
1: And I'm really diving into that with this album, and I feel like the first album I didn't really explore that part of my brain, because I was nervous too, and it was my first time creating an album. I didn't really fully understand what I was doing, but with this, I'm just, all of the walls are down in my brain. I'm like, I don't care. I'm going to explore every avenue that my brain throws at me, you know. And so it's gonna be so fun.
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0: It's Backstage Country. Tucker Whatmore is here all week long, and I know you know that he has a very, very busy schedule. Tucker, you're playing like a bunch of sold-out shows in Europe, and you've already been out there for like 5 weeks, and it just reminds me of like your road family, because I can only imagine the bond that you guys have created, and it's so cool that you guys get to do that all together. But you know, one thing that I feel like a lot of people don't think about, especially like aspiring artists, and it kind of gets lost in the wash, but like when you get to your level and the level that people aspire to be at, you are a boss. Like, you're running your own business, you know, everything. It's a business just as much as it is a passion. But what kind of boss have you become, Tucker? Like, are you super chill? Are you very in line? Is it strict? Like, tell me about what you're like.
1: So the thought of me being a boss is crazy, you know. It's wild to me. I'm still wrapping my head around it, but lately I've been really wrapping my head around it. And, you know, I don't know how to answer that. You know, I, I,

0: sometimes, and you have to have those hard conversations, and you can't be afraid to stray away from them, because if you let things grow within your team or your camp without addressing them, then essentially you're building what you want to build and what you spent your entire life building on a platform that is not up to come to your morals and stuff like that. So there's times where I gotta be tough, but there's time, most of the time, it's super lighthearted. Everybody understands each other, everybody loves each other, and I try to just instill that in everybody I got with me.
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0: Okay, that was a great first day with Tucker Whatmore here on Backstage Country. I'm Elena. Buddy, you up for another day of this?
1: I mean, if you'll have me. I wouldn't miss it. So much fun today. Thank you so much for having me. I guess I'll be back tomorrow for some more stories. I got tons of them to tell, including my latest, Burnett.
0: I know that's the truth. You got all kinds of stories. We can't wait. Rest up, and we'll see y'all back here tomorrow on Backstage Country.

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saw the old man's face. Front page obituary. He was a millionaire. He left his fortune to

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2: 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We sit in chairs and eat dinner.
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1: 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Here's a fork. Go have fun.
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0: place to keep everyone happy. You've got delicious food, sports on all those TVs, and so much fun in the arcade. 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
1: I knew I'd see her around. I'd be at some party, she'd show up and I'd be walking out. 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I'd act like I didn't see her. 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We just needed some time. 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
2: 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And Nell and Tammy both said Naked and Afraid.
1: Okay, look, you lost me at the title, okay? 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And if I'm naked, I don't want to be afraid.
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0: Just sitting over here playing country's biggest stars, you know, hour after hour.

0: Look, because I will. All right. Don't make me do it because I will. I will turn this thing around and we will not go to Chick-fil-A. All right. We will go straight home. It's your wake up crew. Dub and Cody, thanks so much for listening in this morning. Got a lot to do today. It's $200 Tuesday with Can't Beat Cody.
1: Yes.
0: You're starting to heat up a little bit.
1: Getting there. Yeah. After losing last week.
0: It was a week ago today.
1: I know. Yeah. You know, it was a little rocky start. Mm-hmm. And then so far, some dominant wins.
0: Yeah. Hit the stride. Let's see what happens today. So $200 up for grabs with Can't Beat Cody. $5,000 up for grabs with the Kix 99 Secret Sound, which we will play for the first time coming up in just a little less than an hour. Thermometer still isn't moving a ton.
1: No, it's kind of gotten stuck.
0: Yeah. We need a thermometer repair person. If we can get somebody to come help fix our thermometer. It's kind of stuck. A lot of the guesses are very, very similar. Mm-hmm. So what we need is somebody to like take what you already know and like kind of think outside the box a little bit.
1: Yeah.
0: You know what I mean? Of course, there are certain things that every guess has in common, which could be correct. Mm-hmm. But we might need somebody to think outside the box just a little bit. Just saying.
1: Yep.
0: You will have a brand new clue today at 7 o'clock. So that should hopefully maybe help you think outside the box a little bit. Mm-hmm. We also have to talk about dumb things that kids cry about. Now, we're not making fun of kids crying, okay?
1: No,
0: because
1: not at all.
0: I have two young daughters, and a lot of times when they cry, it's because they've hurt themselves or, you know, something is wrong or whatever. Right. But then there's other times, especially when you're dealing with little kids, where they cry for the dumbest reasons. Yeah. And I had one on deck, which I will still tell you about, but then we had another one last night.
1: Oh, goodness.
0: Oh, yeah. So I'm going to give you a twofer. It's a okay. two for Tuesday. We will talk about that coming up next hour. But before we go any further, this is a story about a fellow that we speak about quite frequently here on the program.
1: I think I know where this is going.
0: Yeah, our friend, well, not friend. I did meet him once during Masters Week years ago.
1: Okay.
0: Joey Chestnut has found himself back in the headlines, but this time it ain't for eating something.
1: No, it's not.
0: Joey Chestnut was pleaded guilty to misdemeanor battery after an altercation at a bar.
1: Yeah, he got into it with somebody at the bar.
0: Yeah, the victim said Joey, quote, slapped him in the face during the incident. Joey told cops he was drunk and didn't remember the incident.
1: Wow.
0: All right, so apparently he's not just a competitive eater, he's a competitive drinker too. His representative, Joey's got people, okay? His representative said, quote, Joey regrets engaging and the interaction between being misinterpreted. He strives to always connect in a fun manner with fans. In this case, some inappropriate things were said that Joey reacted to. He's committed to avoiding being in those situations going forward. Joey has been sentenced to 180 days of probation.
1: Yeah.
0: Like, what do you think they could have said to Joey? They said, you ain't the best eater ever. You know, you think they came at him like that and told him he wasn't the goat when it comes to eating? That's the only thing I could think they said.
1: I don't know. But also I was thinking, as much as he eats, like, you'd have to drink a lot to get real drunk.
0: Yeah,
1: you know?
0: You would think so. Yeah. What'd they say? Be like, my mama eats more bologna than you, you know? You ought to see my Aunt Sharon put away chicken wings, Joey.
1: I don't know, whatever it was. He didn't like it.
0: Yeah, he did not. He gave him that old, simmer down. Joey, come on, man.
1: I know.
0: Hey.
1: Come on,
0: Joey. We need you to be ready. The Nathan's Hot Dog Eating Contest coming up 4th of July. We can't have you in jail, man.
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0: All right, so if you're tired of spending the majority of your night tossing and turning and trying to get comfortable on a mattress that has seen better days, a mattress that's just worn out, if you're ready to upgrade your mattress, if you're ready to upgrade your sleep, it's time to get by and see my friends at Just Beds. 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
1: You know, the last few times we've talked about AI on the show, it hasn't really been like the freaky stuff, like the stuff that scares us. It's been more of like the silly, like ChatGPT can't spell kind of thing.
2: ChatGPT doesn't know how many E's are in 17.
1: Right.
2: This, on the other hand, though, this is freaky. I've seen y'all do it on social media. Heck, I've probably done it here and there over the years. You take a selfie and, you know, you throw the deuces up, you throw the peace sign up, you know, you say number one or like point at somebody. Keep your hands out of your selfies. Why? Because AI can steal your fingerprints from your selfies.
1: It's insane.
2: It's crazy to think that I even said that sentence, but it is 100% true. And y'all probably sitting there going, nah, duh, they can't. Yeah, they can. Selfies taken within 5 feet where fingers are visible can be sharpened into usable fingerprint data. And for those of you who don't believe it, there was a hacker in Germany who confirmed this by bypassing Touch ID. So he completely bypassed it with these fingerprints that he stole from somebody's selfie.
1: Yeah, that's incredibly insane to me and very, very scary.
2: Yeah, people are being warned not to give the peace sign or the heart sign in selfies because hackers can steal your fingerprints from it.
1: It's just insane. Like, where does it end, you know?
2: That's what I'm saying. Like, I mean, the fact that people can take your fingerprints from, you know, AI can take your fingerprints. There's been so many times where there's been videos that look 100% legitimate of celebrities, and it's not real.
1: Yeah.
2: It's their face, and it's their voice, but it's not a real video.
1: Yeah. And that's the thing is, like, we're already, like, in a place where, like, our privacy and security is at risk, and now, like, this new development just continues to add even more, like, making it easier and easier for our identities to be stolen, for, like, crazy things to happen. It just...
2: Yeah. I mean, there's two-factor authentication for everything these days, which I'm very thankful for. I mean, as much of a headache and a hassle it can be, you know, having to change your password every so often and having to, you know, hit this and verify that and all that. Look, I'd rather have that than AI stealing all my stuff.
1: Right.
2: So, look, hey, I know a lot of y'all going to take selfies today. Keep your hands down. have somebody else take your picture. I know it's not a selfie at that point, but look, keep your hands out of your selfies. All right? We ain't trying to have nobody's identity stolen out here.
0: Waking up with Kicks. 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
4: 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Good morning. It's

0: Kix 99, it's Dub and Cody, your Kix Wake Up crew. I don't do it as much anymore, just because, you know, when you have two young kids, I'm just not the one that's going to take my young kids to a movie theater just yet.
1: Right.
0: Just because I know they ain't ready for it. Yeah. But when I was, you know, single, or even when Kelsey and I were just dating or first married, we were at the movie theater all the time. It's one of my favorite things to do. Worst part about going to the movie theater is you're sitting there, you're enjoying the movie, like midway in, good scene going on, a lot of action happening. Man, I got to go to the bathroom.
1: Ugh,
0: you know, it's the worst. Because you're like, I don't want to get up. I don't want to, what am I going to miss while I'm gone?
1: Yeah.
0: Well, there's a theater in Switzerland, and they are taking things to the next level. They have installed monitors directly into the floors of their restrooms, so moviegoers won't miss portions of the movie when they got to go to the bathroom.
1: Yep.
0: This is fantastic.
1: That is really cool.
0: I mean,
1: but the only thing I wonder is if you have to go in a certain stall for a certain movie, you know what I mean? Because exactly. Like if there's multiple movies playing.
0: That was one of my thoughts, right? Like, how do you know that where you're going is going to be showing the movie that you were watching?
1: And also you're going to have to monitor the bathroom because somebody could just sneak in the movie theater, go in the bathroom, watch the whole movie.
0: I know. Look, there's a guy here at the station spends a lot of time in the bathroom. If he goes to the theater, he'd be seeing movies for free.
1: I'm just thinking like you should have to like scan your ticket or something for it to show you like whatever movie's playing.
0: The innovation is aimed at providing a seamless, interruption-free viewing experience from the beginning of the movie until the end. It is unknown whether the theater has done anything to cover the missing moments between when patrons walk from the theater to the bathroom. Because that's the thing.
1: Yeah.
0: I mean, it's going to take you a minute to get from where you are to where you're going.
1: Very true.
0: How are you going to cover that time?
1: Yeah.
0: Because there could be something completely different between the theater and the bathroom.
1: Yeah, that's true. I guess you got to like jump up and run like really quick.
0: All right. But hey, look, if I see somebody jump up and run out of a movie theater, I'm going to be on high alert. I'm going to be like, is this something we about to end up on the news for, or did he just have to go pee? I need answers.

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1: 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Cody, what's been going on in country music lately? Please hit us with all the headlines.
2: Happy birthday to Lainey Wilson, the newlywed. She turns 34 today.
1: Happy birthday, Lainey.
2: And I love how we talked about Ella Langley and Megan Maroney really kind of looking up to Dolly Parton. Mm-hmm. Well, apparently Lainey Wilson used to pretend she was Shania Twain when she was younger.
1: Let's go, girls.
2: Yeah, she said, I used to put on my leopard print. I used to pretend to be Shania Twain. I used to jump on the bed singing her songs, just dreaming about being Shania Twain. And there's only one. So
1: there we go.
2: Can you just imagine little Lainey?
1: Well, look, I can totally imagine her doing that. And I wonder how that was, Lainey being around Shania, you know, this past Sunday at the ACM Awards. That must have been a pretty cool full circle moment.
2: Oh, for sure. And Ella Langley just continuing to break records. Her Choosin' Texas has now spent 10 weeks at number one on the Billboard Hot 100. And also Be Her is at number two again, making her the first country artist in history to hold the top two songs simultaneously for more than 1 week.
1: And she just won 7 ACM awards. I'm telling you, 2026 is Ella's year.
2: There are so many records she is just smashing. And yeah, huge, huge year for Ella Langley. Yep. And of course, I'm so excited and I'm here for it.
1: Same.
2: And finally, Florida Georgia Line. We've talked about maybe there being a reunion because the two kind of seem to be getting together some.
1: And I know they went on a hike not long ago, and apparently they were taking pictures together at the CMA Awards. There's been some rumblings over the last several months, and apparently there could be something at the end of the tunnel.
2: Yeah. So during the ACM Awards on the red carpet, Tyler Hubbard said that he and Brian Kelly are seriously considering the possibility of playing a quote-unquote handful of shows next year. He said, we have been toying around and flirting with the idea of playing a handful of shows next year, and that gets us both excited. Now, next year, obviously, 2027. As far as new music together, Tyler says they haven't really thought that far ahead.
1: All right, well, look, if they're planning shows, they're writing songs. All right, look,
2: I think, in
1: order to go out and do shows, you got to have new music. And while he ain't saying it, I know they're dabbling. They're in the studio dabbling. He said they're flirting with the idea and all this kind of. They ain't just flirting, they're dabbling too. I'm telling you, there will be new. I'm calling it now. I know we made our predictions for this year back in January. I'm saying before the end of this year, we got new FGL music. And I'm not saying they're playing a handful of shows next year. I'm saying they're doing a full-on tour. Yeah, so there you go. Mark it down right now. New FGL music before the end of the year. Full tour next year. Calling it right now.
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1: Kick sign on. Good morning. Who's this?
2: It's Chris.
3: Hey, Chris, where are you calling from?
2: North Augusta.
3: Chris in North Augusta. All right, buddy. So you've heard the sound. You've heard the brand new clue for today. And we'd love to hear what your guess is for that $5,000 Kix 99 Secret Sound. What you think it is, buddy?
2: Is it Cody, Dub, Chris O'Kelly, and T sliding water bottles across the table into a cooler?
1: Is that correct?
3: That's not it, but I'm curious to see where your guess landed on that thermometer. I want to see if you got us any hotter or colder. So we'll go check that out and then get ready to play Secret Sound again at 9 o'clock this morning, okay?
2: Yeah, Paul. Thanks, bud.

0: Trending news with the crew.
1: Honestly, I'm not a fan of mixing sweet and savory together.
2: Yeah, I mean, here and there, I can take it in small doses.
1: I don't know why. I've just never really liked those two things together. But if you do, maybe this is for you. Twinkie hot dogs are trending ahead of Memorial Day weekend. And it started where else but TikTok. Basically, people are placing grilled hot dogs inside of split Twinkies. And then the hot dogs are being topped with melted chocolate. TikTokers who have tried it are raving about the sweet and savory combination.
2: We just had some this past weekend. I love a good hot dog off the grill, especially put a little char on it, you know. I'll be honest, I like my wiener well done. But I ain't gonna take it off the grill and slap it between a cut up Twinkie.
1: Yeah, that just doesn't sound good to me.
2: I do like a Twinkie on its own. I like a hot dog on its own.
1: I don't know if I've ever had a Twinkie.
2: Are you serious right now?
1: Yeah.
2: Serious right now?
1: Yeah.
2: All right.
1: I don't think I have.
2: You've never had a Twinkie?
1: Not that I remember. No.
2: All right. Wait. Tomorrow, you will have a Twinkie tomorrow. You will have your first. And as a grown woman who is in, I can't believe I'm getting you a Twinkie.
1: Okay.
2: I will get you a Twinkie.
1: If I have, I don't remember. It wasn't memorable.
2: You will have your first Twinkie tomorrow. It's basically, you had like, it's a little Debbie cake almost.
1: Yeah. But
2: it's like sponge cake with like cream filling.
1: Okay.
2: All right. I'm getting you a Twinkie. That is going to happen.
1: We talked about this story not too long ago about the humanoid robot that caused a delay on a flight.
2: Yep.
1: Well, now Southwest Airlines is banning robots from flights after that.
2: Can't have nothing.
1: Because the robot had a lithium battery that exceeded the airline's maximum allowable size. And Southwest is saying this ban applies to robots of all sizes. So you can't take your robot with you.
2: Can't take your robot on the plane. One person out here ruining it for all of us.
1: Yep.
2: You know what? You can't take a robot on a plane, but I tell you what you can take on a plane. A rotisserie chicken.
1: This is so bizarre.
2: You can't bring a robot, but you can bring a rotisserie chicken.
1: A whole rotisserie chicken.
2: The whole thing. Yep. TSA is now allowing rotisserie chickens in carry-on bags. You know, get the shower gel out of here. Get your phone charger out of here. Ain't got room for none of that. We're putting chickens in the carry-on.
1: That's insane.
2: A traveler can bring as many rotisserie chickens as they can fit.
1: So
2: as long as your bag fits within, you know, the standard of being considered a carry-on, slap that bad boy full of as many rotisserie chickens as you want to.
1: Insane.
2: Canned foods, gravy, peanut butter, you can bring all that in your carry-on as long as it stays under 3.4 ounces.
1: Wow.
2: You can have a whole daggum Thanksgiving dinner in your carry-on bag. Now, when you get where you're going, you're going to need a toothbrush, toothpaste, your razor, whatever, because you brought food instead of the essentials.
1: Yeah.
2: But just know, if you're going anywhere for Memorial Day, you can bring your little snack with you. 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
3: Pick

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1: You know, most times when kids cry, it's for a good reason.
2: Most of the time, yeah.
1: Then there's other times when they cry over some dumb stuff. And that's what we're going to talk about in less than 7 minutes.
3: Well, me and my lady had our first big fight. So I drove around till I saw the neon lights of a corner bar.

0: Kicks 99. It's your wake up crew, Dub and Cody. Thank you so much for listening in this morning. We appreciate you getting your day started with us. So, as a father of two little girls, I can tell you that most times when kids cry, it's for a good reason, right? Yeah. Like they have hurt themselves or something has gone wrong or whatever. They're upset about something and it needs attention.
1: Mm-hmm.
0: Then there's other times when they just want attention. There's a difference between something that needs attention and when they want attention. Sometimes, especially as kids get a little bit older, once they get into the, you know, the twos and the threes and up into the fours and stuff, they'll just cry for some dumb reasons.
1: Mm-hmm.
0: And if you are a parent, have been a parent, you know this, okay? You know that sometimes kids will just cry over some dumb stuff. I see it almost every day, all right? Our three-year-old Maddie, she is the sweetest little kid on the planet, but there's times where she'll have meltdowns over the dumbest stuff, okay? I'll give you, I had an example ready to give you, and I'm still going to give you that one, but then she gave us another one last night.
1: Okay.
0: So the first one, over the weekend, we were going to go down to the pool in the neighborhood, and so I went upstairs to, Kelsey was going to go and get herself ready and get Chloe ready and all that, and she said, hey, you go get Maddie ready. I said, all right, cool. So I opened Maddie's drawer that has all of her swimsuits in it. I said, hey, pick out which one you want. She picked it out. It was her brand new one. It was kind of a, it's not like a bikini, but it was kind of like a
1: like a tankini.
0: It was like, it came down to about here. Her little belly was out or whatever. So I put it on her and she started freaking out because she kept trying to pull her shirt down. She wanted her tummy covered and she kept pulling it down and she didn't understand why it wasn't covering her tummy. And she kept saying, daddy, fix it. Daddy is like, baby, that's the way it's made. And I mean, we had a full on, I'm talking laying in the floor, upset, just could not understand why her shirt wasn't going all the way down.
1: Yeah.
0: So much to the fact that she said she didn't want that bathing suit anymore and Kelsey taking it back to Target. All right.
1: Okay.
0: So that was one thing. And then last night we were having dinner and I had made some roasted red potatoes for dinner. And I went to put them on Maddie's plate and she did not want them. I mean, to the fact that we had to have a timeout last night because there were potatoes on her plate. I said, who are you, Aunt Cody?
1: I know.
0: I'm just kidding. But potatoes on the plate, mm-hmm. the fact that your swimsuit doesn't cover your tummy, those are some dumb reasons to cry. Mm-hmm. Kicks Country, what was that dumb thing that your kid cried about? 706-922-9999. Anybody who has raised a toddler, at some point, it has happened, and you know it has, and I know that there's a lot of parents listening right now going, oh, I remember. Yeah, here's the exact thing that happened. 706-922-9999. We would love to hear those stories. We'd love to laugh along with you this morning. What is the dumb? We're not talking about seriously upset.
1: Mm-hmm.
0: We're talking about the dumb thing that your kid cried about. You can hit us up on the phones. You can give us a message or drop a comment over on the Kicks 99 Facebook page. Again, we'd love to share the stories of the dumb things that your kids cried about. 706-922-9999. Y'all hit us up.
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1: It's Tuesday, and around here, that means it's Trade-In Tuesday with Drive Crescent and Aiken. What's up, guys? It's Cody from the Kicks Wake Up Crew. Time to check in with Jamie. Good morning, Jamie. How are you?
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0: Good morning. It's the Kix Wake Up Crew with Dub and Cody.
1: So kids tend to cry, some more than others. Mm-hmm. And most of the time it's for a good reason.
2: Sure.
1: You know, they're hurt or they need something. But sometimes it's just for a really dumb reason.
2: And look, as a father of two little girls, so Chloe, when she cries, I tell people all the time, if she cries, it's one of three things. She either needs a bottle, a mm-hmm. diaper change, or she's tired. That's it. It's one of the three. Now, as they get older, the reasons for crying could be anything. With Maddie, it could be a little bit of anything, dumb things that your kid cried about. That's what we're talking about this morning, Kix Country. Annalise just gave us a comment a minute ago.
1: Yeah, she said that he cried because we gave him ice cream.
2: Well, fine, give it to me.
1: I know. I was like, I won't cry if you give it to me.
2: Watch me give you a hug for ice cream.
1: Exactly.
2: So we'd love to hear from you this morning about that dumb thing that your kids cried about. You can hit us up over on the Kix 99 Facebook page. You can give us a message, jump in the comment section, whatever you want to do. Or you can give us a call at 706-922-9999. Cody, we got Chester on the phone.
1: Oh, goodness.
2: Chester, what was that dumb thing that your kid cried about?
3: Yes, and you know my son Chester.
2: Oh, yeah. Chester Jr.
1: Mm-hmm.
2: CJ.
3: Yes. Yep. He cried because of the color of his book bag.
2: He cried over
1: the color of his book bag?
3: Oh, yeah. We had to take him to school. He would not get on the bus. He would not do nothing. He wouldn't even go into classroom.
2: Well, what color was his book bag, Chester?
3: I think it was blue or green. I can't remember. It's like that. It was, he wanted a red book bag.
2: Oh. Derek, y'all got me a blue book bag, man. They're going to laugh at me in this blue book bag.
3: Zach asked Zachy what he said because everybody's going to do it. They're going to laugh at me. This, I say,
2: I thought y'all might have got him a hot pink one based on the way he's acting out here.
3: And he picked it out.
2: Oh, he picked it out and cried about it? Dude, you can't be upset if it's the book bag you picked out. Hey, Amanda, good morning. You got something dumb that your kid cried about you want to tell us about this morning?
4: Oh, my three-year-old Asher, he cries about any time that he injures himself, like months ago, weeks ago. If you bring it up, instant tears, and he needs a Band-Aid.
2: Oh. Look, you are not alone, okay? Last night, we had another freak out because Maddie said she had a boo-boo and needed a Band-Aid. There have been so many times where she said she had a boo-boo and needs a Band-Aid. I'm like, I don't even see a boo-boo, let alone something that needs a Band-Aid. But she has, I'm talking, thrown fits over needing a Band-Aid for nothing.
4: Yep, scars, anything from the past, he needs new Band-Aid for it.
2: So. You know what I think it is? I think they like to show those Band-Aids off at school. Because last time, I gave in, all right? Maddie, she had like a little bug bite or something like that that she had scraped mm-hmm. open. And so there was a little bit of blood, you know, because she picked the scab, so I put a Band-Aid on it. She goes, can't wait to show this off at school tomorrow. I think that's what they're doing. They're showing off their Band-Aids. It's like a fashion accessory at school.
4: Yes, we got to the point where the dollar store has all of, like, the dinosaurs and car Band-Aids.
2: Stocked up.
4: So, got a collection going.
2: There you go. Just in case. You got that just in case Band-Aid now.
1: Mm-hmm.
2: Appreciate the call, Amanda. And if you want to tell us your story of the dumb thing your kid cried about over on the Kix 99 Facebook page, you can do that. Got a bunch of comments coming in.
1: Yeah, so Brittany said that her daughter was painting her own fingernails and it wasn't the right color blue.
2: Mm.
1: She cried and cried and cried.
2: Yeah, again, these are all things that we're dealing with too. So Maddie wanted her nail. Every time Kelsey paints Maddie's nails, she leaves them on for like 5 3/4 minutes and then mm-hmm. she starts chipping them off.
1: Yeah.
2: And so Kelsey's like, I'm not painting your nails again. Not doing it. And so had a full meltdown this past weekend because she wanted her nails done. And so Kelsey said, I'm going to do it one more time, but if you take them off, I'm not painting them anymore.
1: Yeah.
2: So she actually left them on for several hours.
1: Wow.
2: Then she chipped them off.
1: Yeah. Well, Meg said that her son cried because his shirt had sleeves. The shirt he picked out.
2: Like, Chester's son with the backpack. You mm-hmm. picked it out. Why are you crying?
1: Yep.
2: What are you crying about? Also, what kind of shirt's not going to have sleeves? What, you want to wear a tank top out here? You want to wear a muscle shirt to school? Oh, hey, Bonnie, good morning. What is that dumb thing that your kid cried about?
5: Well, this is my granddaughter.
2: Okay.
5: She gets mad if you put her baby brother in a high chair. She will throw down, throw her head on the floor, scream bloody murder, shake the high chair, wanting him out of the high chair.
2: Don't put him in there. He don't need to be
1: there. Does she think that it's her high chair, or is it just she doesn't want him in there?
5: She has a booth. She has her own booster seat so she can sit at the big girl table. But she insists that he gets out of it.
2: Well, where does she want him to go?
5: Any place to that high chair.
2: She said, Dub, honestly, I don't care. He goes sit in the yard for all I care. He just ain't sitting in that high chair.
0: Kicks.
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0: Yeah, it's a $200 Tuesday with Can't Beat Cody.
1: Yeah, if somebody can beat me, that $200 could be theirs, but I don't know. I feel like I'm on a streak right now.
0: Yeah, you're trying to get a hot streak going. We'll see if you can keep it going when we play Can't Beat Cody in less than 20 minutes. Here's Ella. Just when I-

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The Kix Wake Up Crew with Dub and Cody.

Kicks 99, it's your wake up crew, Dub and Cody. This is pretty freaky what AI can do now. Be careful with your selfies. We'll talk about it after Morgan.

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1: You know, the last few times we've talked about AI on the show, it hasn't really been like the freaky stuff, like the stuff that scares us. It's been more of like the silly, like ChatGPT can't spell kind of thing.
2: ChatGPT doesn't know how many E's are in 17.
1: Right.
2: This, on the other hand, though, this is freaky. I've seen y'all do it on social media. Heck, I've probably done it here and there over the years. You take a selfie and, you know, you throw the deuces up, you throw the peace sign up, you know, you say number one or like point at somebody. Keep your hands out of your selfies. Why? Because AI can steal your fingerprints from your selfies.
1: It's insane.
2: It's crazy to think that I even said that sentence, but it is 100% true. And y'all probably sitting there going, they can't steal. Yeah, they can. Selfies taken within 5 feet where fingers are visible can be sharpened into usable fingerprint data. And for those of you who don't believe it, there was a hacker in Germany who confirmed this by bypassing Touch ID. So he completely bypassed it with these fingerprints that he stole from somebody's selfie.
1: Yeah, that's incredibly insane to me and very, very scary.
2: Yeah, people are being warned not to give the peace sign or the heart sign in selfies because hackers can steal your fingerprints from it.
1: It's just insane. Like, where does it end, you know?
2: That's what I'm saying. Like, I mean, the fact that people can take your fingerprints from, you know, AI can take your fingerprints. There's been so many times where there's been videos that look 100% legitimate of celebrities, and it's not real.
1: Yeah.
2: It's their face and it's their voice, but it's not a real video.
1: Yeah. And that's the thing is, like, we're already like in a place where our privacy and security is at risk. And now, like, this new development just continues to add even more, like making it easier and easier for our identities to be stolen, for like crazy things to happen. And it just,
2: I mean, there's two-factor authentication for everything these days, which I'm very thankful for. I mean, as much of a headache and a hassle it can be, you know, having to change your password every so often and having to, you know, hit this and verify that and all that. Look, I'd rather have that than AI stealing all my stuff.
1: Right.
2: So, look, hey, I know a lot of y'all going to take selfies today. Keep your hands down. have somebody else take your picture. I know it's not a selfie at that point, but look, keep your hands out of your selfies. All right? We ain't trying to have nobody's identity stolen out here.
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2: That's when it's hot. The last thing that you want to be dealing with is AC issues, right? Yeah, we've been there. But anytime we dealt with AC issues, the first call and the only call that we made was to Bailey's Comfort Services. Hey, it's Dub from the Kix Wake Up Crew. If you're dealing with any kind of AC issues right now, then get in touch with Bailey's today. But if you want to just give yourself that peace of mind, knowing that your system's okay and knowing that there are no issues and that your system is going to run efficiently as the hot weather starts creeping in here in the CSRA, get in touch with Bailey's and take advantage of their $69 tune-up and safety check. 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

0: Beat Cody. Can you beat Cody and win the cash? Let's find out.
1: Here we go.
2: Got ourselves a $200 Tuesday with Can't Beat Cody.
3: Yep, here we are.
2: You are working on getting another hot streak going.
3: Yes.
2: Because it was a week ago today, you suffered your last loss. But ever since then, well, okay, the day after that, it was a little rocky. You had a close call, had a tie. Yeah. But ever since then,
3: it's been outright wins.
2: Outright wins. Let's see if you can keep that going. See if you can get another hot streak going and get some momentum built up.
3: All right.
2: You gotta take whatever momentum you have right now, though. You got to take it to the soundproof booth. You got to go next door. I got to find out who the challenger will be today. 706-922-9999. That's the number you need to be dialing up right now if you want to challenge Cody for $200. As always, the challenger gets the questions first. Then Cody comes back in from the soundproof booth. She answers the same three questions. If you get one more right than her, $200 is yours. If you lose or if you tie, we will have more money up for grabs tomorrow. Let's see what happens today, though. 706-922-9999. Caller number 9 gets to play $200 up for grabs. 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

0: Beat Cody. Can you beat Cody and win the cash? Let's find out.
1: Here we go.
2: Kix 99, good morning. Who's this?
3: Lamani.
2: Hey, Lamani, where are you calling from?
3: Edgefield.
2: Lamani over in Edgefield. All right, Lamani, so we got 200 bucks up for grabs and three questions for you to answer. You think you got what it takes to beat Cody this morning and cash out her jackpot?
3: I hope so.
2: Hey, look, she lost this time last week, so let's see if you can give her another loss on a Tuesday. Question number one, Lainey Wilson is celebrating a birthday today. True or false, Lainey's first job was as a Hannah Montana impersonator.
3: True.
2: All right. Question number two. 25 years ago today, the first Apple stores opened. There were two of them. One was in California. What state was the other one in? New York, Texas, or Virginia?
3: Can you repeat the question?
2: Yep. 25 years ago today, the first Apple stores opened. There were two of them. One was in California. What state was the other one in? New York, Texas, or Virginia?
3: Texas.
2: All right. And question number three. Memorial Day is coming up on Monday. What year did Memorial Day officially become a federal holiday? 1890, 1956, or 1971?
3: 1956.
2: All right. Got your answers down, Lamani. I'm going to put you on hold for just a second while we get Cody out of the soundproof booth, and we'll see how she does against you, okay?
3: Okay.
2: Right, hang on. Uh-huh. Yep. Come on in. Come on in. Let's see if there's something about Tuesdays. Because, you know, last Tuesday, you suffered your last loss.
4: Yeah.
2: Does it happen again today? I don't know.
4: Not the plan.
2: I know it's not your plan, but Lamani from Edgefield, she's your challenger. That is her plan.
4: Yeah.
2: She wants an extra $200.
4: Of course.
2: Gas price is high out here.
4: Yeah.
2: Let's see if she can beat you and cash out your money. You ready to go?
4: Let's go.
2: Question number one, Lainey Wilson is celebrating a birthday today. True or false, Lainey's first job was as a Hannah Montana impersonator.
4: That is true.
2: Final answer?
4: Yes.
2: That's what Lamani said as well. You're both correct. We're all tied up. Heading to question number two. 25 years ago today, the first Apple stores opened. There were two of them. One was in California. What state was the other one in? New York, Texas, or Virginia?
4: I feel like for some reason it was Virginia.
2: Final answer?
4: Yeah.
2: So Lamani said Texas. Cody, you are correct. It was in Virginia. That seems so random, right?
4: You
2: opened two Apple stores. Of course, California makes sense, but then Virginia?
4: Yeah. I mean, at first I was thinking New York, but then I was like, no, I feel like it was somewhere random like that.
2: Yeah.
4: But yeah.
2: You are absolutely correct, and you're now up by one. Heading to question number three. Memorial Day is coming up on Monday. What year did Memorial Day officially become a federal holiday? 1890, 1956, or 1971? It's okay. You can do it if you want to. I wrote this question purely for you to do this if you want.
4: But then I feel like because you wrote it like that, you didn't put the right answer in the middle.
2: Maybe I didn't.
4: I guess we'll go in the middle.
2: Yeah?
4: You'll
2: go, Cody?
4: Yeah.
2: Sometimes it pays off. Sometimes it doesn't. But look, you're not alone. Lamani did the same thing. You're both incorrect. It was 1971. That's when it officially became a national holiday. People starting observing it in 1968, but it officially became a federal holiday in 1971. So you guys both missed that one. And Lamani, you missed the other question. Virginia was the other state that the Apple store opened in, not Texas. So Cody got you today. But now that means we got more money on the line tomorrow. $225 is in the jackpot now. So we invite you to come back and play with us again. Try to beat Cody and win yourself even more money next time. But just for playing today, we are going to hook you up with one of those free car washes from our friends at Moby's Car Wash over in North Augusta. And of course, when you don't beat Cody, you know what you got to say. Go ahead.
3: Hey, I'm Lamani and I can't beat Cody.
0: Good morning.
4: Kix.
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2: 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Mm-hmm. And if you are looking for a consistently good cup of coffee, you won't root it. I mean, there's a lot of other places in the CSRA you can go. I get that. 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
4: Yep.
2: It's always going to taste consistently good at Rooted, whether you get a hot coffee, whether you get an iced coffee, whatever you get, it's going to be good. But it's not just the coffee that's good over at Rooted. The food is well.
4: So good. 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
0: The Kix Wake Up Crew with Dub and Cody, live and local from the Hixson Roofing Studios. Good morning. It's 9.

0: Kix 99, it's Dub and Cody, your Kix Wake Up crew. I don't do it as much anymore, just because, you know, when you have two young kids, I'm just not the one that's going to take my young kids to a movie theater just yet.
1: Right.
0: Just because I know they ain't ready for it. Yeah. But when I was, you know, single, or even when Kelsey and I were just dating or first married, we were at the movie theater all the time. It's one of my favorite things to do. Worst part about going to the movie theater is you're sitting there, you're enjoying the movie, like midway in, good scene going on, a lot of action happening. Man, I got to go to the bathroom.
1: Ugh,
0: you know, it's the worst. Because you're like, I don't want to get up. I don't want to, what am I going to miss while I'm gone?
1: Yeah.
0: Well, there's a theater in Switzerland, and they are taking things to the next level. They have installed monitors directly into the floors of their restrooms, so moviegoers won't miss portions of the movie when they got to go to the bathroom.
1: Yep.
0: This is fantastic.
1: That is really cool.
0: I mean,
1: but the only thing I wonder is if you have to go in a certain stall for a certain movie, you know what I mean? Because exactly. Like if there's multiple movies playing.
0: That was one of my thoughts, right? Like, how do you know that where you're going is going to be showing the movie that you were watching?
1: And also, you're going to have to monitor the bathroom because somebody could just sneak in the movie theater, go in the bathroom, watch the whole movie.
0: I know. Look, there's a guy here at the station spends a lot of time in the bathroom. If he goes to the theater, he'd be seeing movies for free.
1: I'm just thinking, like, you should have to, like, scan your ticket or something for it to show you, like, whatever movie's playing.
0: The innovation is aimed at providing a seamless, interruption-free viewing experience from the beginning of the movie until the end. It is unknown whether the theater has done anything to cover the missing moments between when patrons walk from the theater to the bathroom. Because that's the thing.
1: Yeah.
0: I mean, it's going to take you a minute to get from where you are to where you're going.
1: Very true.
0: How are you going to cover that time?
1: Yeah.
0: Because there could be something completely different between the theater and the bathroom.
1: Yeah, that's true. I guess you got to, like, jump up and run, like, really quick.
0: All right, but hey, look, if I see somebody jump up and run out of a movie theater... I'm going to be on high alert. I'm gonna be like, hey, is this something we about to end up on the news for, or did he just have to go pee? I need answers.
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2: Is it Cody Chris, Gov and T, tossing water bottles in the office trash cans?
1: Is that correct?
3: 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So go check that out and then come on back and play with us again at noon today with Chris O'Kelly, okay?
2: All right, thank you.

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1: 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Cody, what's been going on in country music lately? Please hit us with all the headlines.
2: Happy birthday to Lainey Wilson, the newlywed. She turns 34 today.
1: Happy birthday, Lainey.
2: And I love how we talked about Ella Langley and Megan Maroney really kind of looking up to Dolly Parton. Mm-hmm. Well, apparently Lainey Wilson used to pretend she was Shania Twain when she was younger.
1: Let's go, girls.
2: Yeah, she said, I used to put on my leopard print. I used to pretend to be Shania Twain. I used to jump on the bed singing her songs, just dreaming about being Shania Twain. And there's only one. So
1: there we go.
2: Can you just imagine little Lainey?
1: Look, I can totally imagine her doing that. And I wonder how that was, Lainey being around Shania, you know, this past Sunday at the ACM Awards. That must have been a pretty cool full circle moment.
2: Oh, for sure. And Ella Langley just continuing to break records. Her Choosing Texas has now spent 10 weeks at number one on the Billboard Hot 100. And also Be Her is at number two again, making her the first country artist in history to hold the top two songs simultaneously for more than 1 week.
1: And she just won 7 ACM awards. I'm telling you, 2026 is Ella's year.
2: There are so many records she is just smashing. And huge, huge year for Ella Langley. Yep. And of course, I'm so excited and I'm here for it.
1: Same.
2: And finally, Florida Georgia Line. We've talked about maybe there being a reunion because the two kind of seem to be getting together some.
1: And I know they went on a hike not long ago, and apparently they were taking pictures together at the CMA Awards. There's been some rumblings over the last several months, and apparently there could be something at the end of the tunnel.
2: Yeah. So during the ACM Awards on the red carpet, Tyler Hubbard said that he and Brian Kelly are seriously considering the possibility of playing a quote-unquote handful of shows next year. He said, we have been toying around and flirting with the idea of playing a handful of shows next year, and that gets us both excited. Now, next year, obviously, 2027, as far as new music together, Tyler says they haven't really thought that far ahead.
1: All right, well, look, if they're planning shows, they're writing songs. All right, look,
2: I think, in
1: order to go out and do shows, you got to have new music. And while he ain't saying it, I know they're dabbling. They're in the studio dabbling. He said they're flirting with the idea and all this kind of, they ain't just flirting, they're dabbling too. I'm telling you, there will be new, I'm calling it now. I know we made our predictions for this year back in January. I'm saying before the end of this year, we got new FGL music, and I'm not saying they're playing a handful of shows next year. I'm saying they're doing a full-on tour.
2: Mm.
1: Yeah, so there you go. Mark it down right now. New FGL music before the end of the year. Full tour next year. Calling it right now.
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1: Honestly, I'm not a fan of mixing sweet and savory together.
2: Yeah, I mean, here and there, I can take it in small doses.
1: I don't know why. I've just never really liked those two things together. But if you do, maybe this is for you. Twinkie hot dogs are trending ahead of Memorial Day weekend. And it started where else but TikTok? Basically, people are placing grilled hot dogs inside of split Twinkies. And then the hot dogs are being topped with melted chocolate. TikTokers who have tried it are raving about the sweet and savory combination.
2: We just had some this past weekend. I love a good hot dog off the grill, especially put a little char on it, you know. I'll be honest, I like my wiener well done. But I ain't going to take it off the grill and slap it between a cut up Twinkie.
1: Yeah, that just doesn't sound good to me.
2: I do like a Twinkie on its own. I like a hot dog on its own.
1: I don't know if I've ever had a Twinkie.
2: Are you serious right now?
1: Yeah.
2: Serious right now?
1: Yeah.
2: All right.
1: I don't think I have.
2: You've never had a Twinkie?
1: Not that I remember, no.
2: All right. Wait. Tomorrow, you will have a Twinkie tomorrow. You will have your first, and as a grown woman who is in, I can't believe, I'm getting you a Twinkie.
1: Okay.
2: I will get you a Twinkie.
1: Maybe I've had one, but if I have, I don't remember. It wasn't memorable.
2: You will have your first Twinkie tomorrow. It's basically, you had like, it's a little Debbie cake almost.
1: It's
2: like sponge cake with like cream filling.
1: Okay.
2: All right. I'm getting you a Twinkie. That is going to happen.
1: We talked about this story not too long ago about the humanoid robot that caused a delay on a flight.
2: Yep.
1: Well, now Southwest Airlines is banning robots from flights
2: Can't have nothing.
1: Because the robot had a lithium battery that exceeded the airline's maximum allowable size. And Southwest is saying this ban applies to robots of all sizes.
2: See?
1: So you can't take your robot with you.
2: Can't take your robot on the plane. One person out here ruining it for all of us.
1: Yep.
2: You know what? You can't take a robot on a plane, but I'll tell you what you can take on a plane. A rotisserie chicken.
1: This is so bizarre.
2: You can't bring a robot, but you can bring a rotisserie chicken.
1: The whole rotisserie chicken thing.
2: Yep. TSA is now allowing rotisserie chickens in carry-on bags. You know, get the shower gel out of here. Get your phone charger out of here. Ain't got room for none of that. We're putting chickens in the carry-on.
1: That's insane.
2: A traveler can bring as many rotisserie chickens as they can fit.
1: So
2: as long as your bag fits within, you know, the standard of being considered a carry-on, slap that bad boy full of as many rotisserie chickens as you want to. Canned foods, gravy, peanut butter, you can bring all that in your carry-on as long as it stays under 3.4 ounces.
1: Wow.
2: You can have a whole daggum Thanksgiving dinner in your carry-on bag. Now, when you get where you're going, you're going to need a toothbrush, toothpaste, your razor, whatever, because you brought food instead of the essentials.
1: Yeah.
2: But just know, if you're going anywhere for Memorial Day, you can bring your little snack with you. A whole dang chicken.
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0: Hold on. Let me knock these tracks out real quick. And it is not your last chance, but it is your next chance at $5,000 with the Kix 99 Secret Sound. We'll play again today at noon with Chris O'Kelly. Here's Jordan Davis. Well, your Can't Beat Cody jackpot is on the rise.
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0: We'll see if they can do that at 8:30. It's your wake-up crew, Dub and Cody with Hardy.
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And it is not your last chance, but it is your next chance at $5,000 with the Kix 99 Secret Sound. We'll play again today at noon with Chris O'Kelly. Here's Jordan Davis.

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And I got Luke Combs, Sleepless in a Hotel Room on Kix 99.

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0: is Stella Lefty. The song is Boston. It's a Kings 99 breakout track. We have Ella Fellas. And now we're starting to build Stella Fellas as well. I love that song. It's Chris O'Kelly, the Kicks 99 $5,000 Secret Sound. 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I'm going to play the Kicks 99 Secret Sound for you. 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

He's Bailey Zimmerman, Chevy Silverado. On Kicks 99, I'm Chris O'Kelly. We're going to crank up the Kicks Cafe in here at noon, where I put you in control of what we play. 706-922-9999. 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And I got to thinking about a conversation to have today on Facebook on the Kicks 99 page. Looking through my phone, I have a lot of useless apps on my phone. And I got to looking, I have like 95 apps. Is that a lot? 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I just don't know. I'd love to know what you think. 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
1: All right, the Kix Cafe. That's what we're doing right now. 706-922-9999. We're also playing over on Facebook as well, the Kix 99 page on Facebook. I'm asking the question, how many apps do you have on your phone? I looked and I have like 95, and I feel like that's a lot. And most I don't use. How many do you have? I'm curious to know what you think. Rolling out that commercial-free new country, the ACM's top new male vocalist, Tucker Wetmore, is on Kix.

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1: 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It's 706-922-9999. I got you. 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
14: 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And when it comes to government, Wayne believes in accountability. He's not afraid to ask the tough questions, demand transparency, and make sure your tax dollars are working for you. 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
3: Prettiest girl I'd ever seen. Look at her, man, look at me. I thought I can't just walk up and ask her to dance.

0: Johnson, me, and a beer can on Kix. It's Chris O'Kelly in the middle of the Kix Cafe. And over on Facebook, the Kix 99 Facebook page, we're talking about apps on your phone. I have 95 of them, and I thought I had a lot. Well, it turns out that I might be in the minority. Christy, she has 319, says she probably uses 15 of them. Amy says 257, but some of them are from the phone and can't be deleted. I agree. Melinda, 153. Now, David Steedley, 340. Mama Nell says she has 86 but needs to clean up some. See, that's how I feel. Melanie says she's never counted, but almost triple what I have. So, O'Kelly on Kix. That is who is asking the question today over on the Kix 99 Facebook page. How many apps you got? Let me know.
1: Hey, it's Kix 99's Chris O'Kelly. 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
4: 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I'm Alex Griffin, Republican candidate for Columbia County Commission District 1, and I'd appreciate your vote in advance or on Election Day, May 19th.
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2: Leaving work yesterday, I decided that it was time for a haircut. And you know what I did? Well, I'm going to tell you. It's Kix 99's Chris O'Kelly for Great Clips. As I was leaving the Kix 99 studios, headed home, I was going through North Augusta. I grabbed the app. I checked in at the Sweetwater location, exit 5 near Walmart, pulled right up, walked in, said, I'm Chris O'Kelly. They put me in the chair. They pulled up my clip notes and said, do you want to do the 3-2-1 again? I said, absolutely I do. They had my hair cut and I was out. Just that easy. It was on my time, my schedule, no waiting, and I look good with it. I'm going to tell you, it turned out really good because of the consistency of the Great Clips cuts and clip notes. And you get that same consistent cut every time, no matter which location you go to. Download the Great Clips mobile app today. It all starts there, and you will find that you will look the best you've ever looked when it comes to your haircuts thanks to Great Clips. Great Clips, it's gonna be great.
3: 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And for Alex Griffin, it's home.
4: I'm Alex Griffin. 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I'll fight for Columbia County while maintaining the history of qualified leadership that District 1 expects and deserves. I want to protect what makes us special while responsibly preparing for the future. That means promoting responsible growth, reducing taxes, strengthening local infrastructure, and protecting our quality of life. 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I'm Alex Griffin, Republican candidate for Columbia County Commission District 1, and I'd appreciate your vote in advance or on Election Day, May 19th.
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0: 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Chris O'Kelly getting ready at 2 o'clock to play the Kix 99 $5,000 secret sound. 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Are you ready for this? Let's go. We'll play at 2 o'clock. All right, 60 in a row, an hour, no commercials. We'll start that next with Bailey Zimmerman.
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0: All right, there's the sound. Here's the clue. A form of dance. 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That's your clue. Let's play now. 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
1: Hello, Lisa. 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
1: Working away. I know that feeling. I'm here with you all the way. All right, Lisa. For $5,000, it's time to play the Kicks 99 Secret Sound. Do you know it?
2: I hope so, but my track record has not been real good.
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2: Dub, Cody, Chris, and T in the studio doing a country two-step dance while holding water bottles and dropping the water bottles.
1: That is incorrect, Lisa, but we'll play again today at 4, so make sure you're here with us, okay?
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1: And then now this right here, the last statistic part of this survey said that 68% of people admit to eating on the sofa. 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
2: I know. 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
1: Yeah.
2: 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We sit in chairs and eat dinner.
1: Thank you for clarifying.
2: I mean, I'm just saying. I mean,
1: thank you for clarifying that you eat dinner on the sofa, not off the sofa. Hey, David, I made spaghetti tonight. It's all over the couch. Here's a fork. Go have fun.
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1: 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When you become a part of the All Weather Heating and Cooling family, you are stuck with them for life. 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

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Coming up, Mike Montgomery's in for tea. 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

denied to Mike Montgomery another chance to win all that money, $5,000, the Secret Sound Contest. I feel like we're getting closer. I don't know why. We'll do it again. 4 o'clock, win money on Kicks.

0: KX99 and Mike Montgomery. Let's see. What's the weather? Hot and hot. It's going to be hot today, hot tomorrow, hot and hot. And then a wave of rain is coming for the weekend all the way through maybe Tuesday. We're looking at a lot of rain coming this weekend.
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KX99 and Mike Montgomery. What did I say? A wave of rain this weekend? Yeah. Got a wave of music playing right now. 60 in a row. A bunch of music happens right now. Kenny, Chesney, we're just breaking out the funnage. 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Big.

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1: 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New clue. 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
1: And we want to start showing some love to all of our graduating seniors. We'll do that tomorrow morning, start at 7:30 with the Wake Up Crew right here on Kicks.

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1: We're talking about weird things that you have in your car right now. 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

0: 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Ella, Morgan, can't love you anymore. And Mike Montgomery, hey, thanks for listening to KX99. We appreciate it anytime you got the radio on and listen to us at KX99. We appreciate you listening. Let's see here. Wow, man, hot weather. It's going to be hot tomorrow. It's going to be hot the next day. And then for the weekend, we're going to get 4 days of rain.
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5: John F. Kennedy. 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On May 19th, vote JFK for Lieutenant Governor.
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0: KX99. 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Be by you. Luke Combs, great album, great song. 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

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It's the secret sound. I feel like we're getting closer. We'll do it again tomorrow, starting at 7 o'clock. 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

Oh, I love it. That's just some fun to try there. Tim McGraw and Mike Montgomery. And now, Corey Kent, Coe Wetzel, Rocky Mountain Low, Kix 99.

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0: 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I love it. I love busting out that new music. Everybody goes, wow, wow, that is nice. Mike Montgomery for T. Gentry on Kix 99. Hot outside. It's going to be hot for the next few days. And then rain nonstop.
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99. 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She just tore it up at the ACMs. Way to go, Ella. We saw that coming, right? 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

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You've got a great night for it. Got a hot night for it. Morgan Wallen, KX99. I'll see you tomorrow.

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4: Elena here, and we are so happy to have Tucker Whatmore as our host this week. 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
5: It's great to be here. Lots to talk about since last time we talked. You know, a bunch of stories about my music, my tour, my life, everything in between. 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
4: 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I can't wait to hear about everything. We got plenty of time to do that too. Tucker Whatmore is here all week on Backstage Country, so don't go anywhere.

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0: It's Backstage Country. Tucker Whatmore is here all week long, and I know you know that he has a very, very busy schedule as of late, and that busy schedule comes with a lot of accomplishments, and you can't do that all the time. You are only human, and you have to be able to focus on what's next. And I mean, you kind of mentioned in a little behind the scenes here, we're recording this while you're in Europe. Tucker, you're playing like a bunch of sold out shows, which is such a wild sentence, I'm sure, to say, you know, from someone from Washington to be like, yeah, I sold out multiple shows in Europe. Like, that's a crazy sentence, but it is your reality. So how is it going over there right now?
1: It's crazy. Honestly, it is wild. And it's scary in a sense of, like, I don't know what to expect when I walk on stage. Just because I'm so used to, like, and it's just me being in my own head, but I'm so used to the States, and, you know, I played a couple shows in Canada and, you know, all that stuff, but this is my first time headlining outside of the country, and it's been crazy. I like, every night, it's just, it's what's the word for it? It surprised me more and more every single night, because I really don't know what to expect, and I tell my band guys before every night. I'll look them in the eye, and we'll get in our huddle and our prayer circle, and I'll tell them, like, I have no idea what to expect out there tonight.
0: Yeah, that's fair.
1: But all you can do is play for each other and with each other and just have fun on that stage, because it'll resonate to the crowd. And that's just me thinking too much, because I get out there and it's the craziest, you know, show of the entire tour, you know, and they're just so ecstatic to see me, and it's cool to see their faces light up when they hear their favorite song or their favorite lyric, or when I tell them what I got coming in the future, they just, like, erupt, and, like, I feel like I'm really growing this fan base out here, and it's been a dream of mine since I started doing all this. And
0: really?
1: I've always told my team, like, yes, I wanna be super big in the States, and that's a huge goal of mine, but I don't want to just lock it off there, you know, and I want to grow around the world as much as I'm growing in the States at the same time. And I don't want to do a headline tour over here 7 years from now and have to play catch up. I want to put in all the work right now, and then down the road I can pick where I want to go tour for the year, you know, and that's a goal of mine. And I'm here right now, but I already can't wait to come back.
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It's Tucker Wetmore. I'm all about discovering new music. Make sure you stick around because we're going to share some. 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
1: It's Backstage Country. I'm Elena. Tucker Wetmore is your host this week, and we've been able to play a lot of his music this week and get some stories behind the songs. Wine Into Whiskey, obviously another really popular song of yours. But Tucker, you know, as a woman, I've wondered if some of the guys through the years, if they ever felt this way about like some of the stuff that they put me through, like if they were actually self-aware but never told me, you know what I mean? So considering you are a writer on this, was this kind of like an apology to someone or just a general collective feeling for like those that have acted this way?
2: I mean, it could be looked at as an apology, but it wasn't. You know, obviously I'm not perfect and I never have been and I never will be, you know, but it was more so in the sense of I grew up with four sisters and a beautiful mother, and I was in a house full of women my entire life. Even the dogs were girls. And I'm serious, you know, it's seeing the relationships that they've been in the past and, you know, being a brother and seeing my sisters, you know, come home cry or whatever it is, or, you know, mope over a guy or whatever, you know, I kind of got in this headspace of like, if the guy knew what they were doing, you know, I truly knew what they were doing, would they still do it? So it was like kind of putting a light on, you know, the bad tendencies that us men have sometimes and whatever it is that our vices are that kind of hurt women in times. But I remember writing that song. It was the day after my birthday, actually, in 2023, I believe. Okay. And I remember being so hungover, and I walk into the room. It was actually, I couldn't find my keys. I didn't know where one of my boots were. It was like one of those mornings.
1: Yeah.
2: It was one of those mornings, but I woke up at home, which was good.
1: Hey, that's a win.
2: That is a win.
1: Mm-hmm.
2: But it was the day after my birthday, and I was, you know, freshly 24, so I was ripping it. And luckily, the guy that I was riding with, his name's Jacob Hackworth, which is like one of my best friends in the world. He's going out on tour with me here pretty soon, and one of my best friends in the world. And I was like, dude, let's just carpool because I can't find my keys. I don't even know where my car's at or my boot. So he's like, all right,
1: let's go. You might have still been drunk.
2: I was 100%. And I was like, hey, let's just carpool. And he goes, all right. And so we get to our buddy's house to go write. And he was pretty down bad too, because we're all like celebrating my birthday together, because we're all close friends. And
1: yeah.
2: And then we just sat down and started throwing things at the wall. And then next thing you know, Justin Ebach was like, what about this title, Wine to Whiskey? I was like, I don't know what that means, but it's dope. And then I started freestyling. And then next thing you know, we're writing a song about some really cool and real stuff.
1: Gosh, the fact that you wrote this masterpiece hungover is actually blowing my mind.
2: I was hurting bad. Not only did I write it hungover, or we write it hungover, I sang that vocal that day. Like the vocal you hear, you go on Apple, Spotify,
1: that
2: Amazon,
1: actual
2: whatever
1: vocal?
2: It is, that's the day of vocal.
1: Okay.
2: I tried to go back. I don't think anybody knows that, actually. I tried to go back and re-sing it. And I was like, no, there's just some magic in that hungover vocal.
0: Don't go anywhere. 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
2: I guess that's me. It's Tucker Wetmore. It's been a blast hosting and hanging out with y'all. We're ready to get this thing rolling, I guess. A brand new hour of Backstage Country starts right now.

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0: It's Backstage Country. I'm Elena. Tucker Wetmore is your host this week. We're catching up on just everything going on in your world right now. I don't know if there's enough time in the world to catch up on everything.
1: No, ma'am.
0: No. But, you know, you're just a couple months before you kick off part two of the tour with a whole bunch more dates. But what is life looking like in between? Like, are you having any time off, or is it full-blown festival season for you? Like, what are these next few months looking like?
1: Hopefully it slows down a little bit, but I know it's not gonna.
0: yeah.
1: You know, so when I get back, I'll have a couple days to kind of just be a normal human for a second.
0: You'll need it for the jet lag too, getting back.
1: Yeah, I'll need it for the jet lag for sure.
0: Yeah.
1: But we're still in album creation mode, so it's just like, yeah, everything's recorded, and we're working on all that stuff in the studio. But there's a lot of stuff that goes into it between like packaging and like pictures and videos and music videos. And there's a lot to do. And on top of that, I'm still touring. You know, I won't have a show for about 3 weeks, but after that, I'm right back on the wagon with Hardy and his tour and our festival stuff. And it'll slow down a little bit from what it is right now, because it's a lot right now.
0: Yeah.
1: But it's still going to be, you know, balls of the walls, craziness.
0: Yeah. Because right now, it's the trenches right now, like making sure that everything, for sure. In that time that you are going to have off there, you mentioned that there's going to be a lot of probably meetings about all the logistics and everything. Mm-hmm. What are you most excited about logistic-wise, like outside of recording and stuff, but for this album?
1: I have such a vision for what is about to be presented to the world. It is crazy. Like, I feel like my mind has not stopped racing for I can't tell you how long about ideas behind this album, and I know what I want the album cover to look like to a T, to the point where like I created this AI image and it's sitting on my phone right now, and I went back and forth on like trying to like make it perfect, and so that way I just picked my photographer. They gave me a huge list of photographers, and I picked my photographer for the album cover yesterday.
0: Ooh,
1: and
0: nice.
1: So now I can show that AI picture to him and be like, we're recreating this to the T, you know. Change a couple things here and there, but you know, and then I already have 4 music video ideas that we're gonna start shooting here in the next couple months. And I already know what the colors are for the record. And you know, I thought about all these things like 6 months ago, and I already know what songs are going on it. We've already recorded all the songs, and I think next step is